0: Opening this edition of A Musical Offering, a concerto for two mandolins by Vivaldi, soloist Paul Odette and Robin Jeffrey, with the parley of instruments led by Roy Goodman.
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0: Handel wrote his water music for a boating party on the Thames River. Telemann wrote his water music to be performed on dry land, and he wrote it to celebrate the centenary of the Hamburg Admiralty, the organization responsible for maintaining that important port on the Elbe River. Here's Telemann's water music, played by the New London Consort.

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0: Telemann's Water Music, played by the New London Consort. And coming up next, music by Bach. Handel creating a traffic jam on London Bridge, and Rameau telling the story of not quite identical twin brothers. Those are two of our offerings this week on A Musical Offering.
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0: On a musical offering, music by Bach, French Suite No. 5, played by András Schiff. Schiff, who said that Bach's music is very important for me. Everything I treasure in music comes from Bach. And let me mention something important that comes from Bach, the basis of the tuning system that we use today. 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
1: 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I'm Sarah Schneider, and I hope you'll join me next time for Early Music Now.
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0: Can you imagine being stuck in a 3-hour traffic jam? Well, actually, let me be more specific. Can you imagine being stuck in a 3-hour traffic jam in 1749? Well, it happened in London. There was a rehearsal for Handel's Music for the Royal Fireworks. Just the music, no fireworks. 12,000 people paid to attend that rehearsal. And it was reported that there was a traffic jam on London Bridge of such proportion that carriages took 3 hours to cross the river. Handel's Music for the Royal Fireworks with Le Concert des Nations, led by Jordi Savall.

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1: Brooke and Shostakovich from Pittsburgh Symphony Radio. Krzysztof Urbanski conducts Beethoven's Egmont Overture and the Shostakovich Symphony No. 5. And Ray Chen makes his Heinz Hall debut with the Brooke G Minor Violin Concerto. I'm Jim Cunningham, host of Pittsburgh Symphony Radio, made possible by UPMC from PRX.
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3: You'll find Castor and Pollux in both Greek and Roman mythology. They are twin brothers, but most definitely not identical twins, and that's because Pollux is immortal, and Castor is not. And here's a suite from Rameau's Castor and Pollux, Franz Brueggen, and the Orchestra of the 18th Century.

Wrapping up this edition of A Musical Offering, a suite from Rameau's Castor and Pollux with the Orchestra of the 18th Century, led by Franz Brueggen. I'm Alan Chapman. 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

0: 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We'll hear music by Dufay, Cardot, and Fontaine from a 2025 release from Into the Winds. I'm Sarah Schneider, and I hope you'll join me next time for Early Music Now.
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3: I'm delighted you could join me. I'm Peter Van de Graaff with music arranged by Liszt from operas from early 19th century Italy. It's a work called Reminiscences of La Scala. And we'll get to that in just a little bit after hearing this music from early 19th century Italy by Giuseppe Verdi, the very famous Chorus of the Hebrew Slaves from his Nabucco. Bernard Haitink conducts.

Bernard Haitink and the Royal Opera House Chorus and Orchestra, the Chorus of the Hebrew Slaves from the early opera Nabucco by Verdi. In composing his Reminiscences of La Scala, referring to the great opera house in Milan, Italy, Liszt drew on melodies by a composer now fairly forgotten. He was an early rival of Verdi. His name is Saverio Mercadante. Here is Reminiscences of La Scala by Liszt, Leslie Howard, piano.

The pianist was Leslie Howard performing Reminiscences of La Scala, music by Liszt, well, arranged by Liszt, from melodies originally by Saverio Mercadante, a prominent operatic composer from the time of Rossini and Donizetti and early Verdi. Speaking of Mercadante, here is a non-operatic work of his, Jean-Pierre Rampal, joined by the English Chamber Orchestra, conducted by Claudio Scimone, in this flute concerto in E minor.

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flutist Jean-Pierre Rampal, English Chamber Orchestra Claudio Simone conducting. Music by a composer best known in his day for his many, many operas, Saverio Mercadante, his name. That was his flute concerto in E minor. He was a rival to a young Giuseppe Verdi, who soon eclipsed the fame of Mercadante. This is from Verdi's Rigoletto.

Roberto Alagna singing that with La Scala Orchestra, led by Riccardo Muti from Verdi's Rigoletto. Now we come to music by a woman who was a singer and a composer, of course, Maddalena Lombardini. We'll hear her String Quartet No. 5, played by the Allegri Quartet.

some music by an 18th century singer, a composer named Maddalena Lombardini. She sometimes used the name Sirmen. That was her string quartet number 5 and a performance by the Allegri Quartet. Here is a dance called a courante by Jean-Henri d'Anglebert of the French Baroque, as recorded by harpsichordist Christophe Rousset.

0: music by a French Baroque harpsichordist composer, and I think he only wrote for his instrument, Jean-Henri d'Anglebert, his name, and a dance called a Courante in D, as recorded by Christophe Rousset.
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0: Peter Vandegraaff speaking. If the name Amilcare Ponchielli is ever heard, it's usually as the composer of the famous Dance of the Hours from the opera La Gioconda, which used to be a standard in the repertoire. There are a number of excerpts from that opera which are famous. We're going to hear some music from the opera now and then hear something else by Ponchielli. Let's begin with Luciano Pavarotti singing the aria Cielo e Mar, Sky and Sea, with Bruno Bartoletti conducting the National Philharmonic.

Luciano Pavarotti singing the aria Cielo e Mar from La Gioconda by Amilcare Ponchielli. We're going to hear a piano concerto by Mozart's rival Salieri later on. And yes, Ponchielli is known for his Dance of the Hours, but we're going to hear a wind and piano quartet of his later on. First, that famous excerpt from La Gioconda by Ponchielli, Sir Neville Mariner, and the Academy of St. Martin in the Fields.

Sir Neville Mariner and the Academy of St. Martin in the Fields with the famous Dance of the Hours from the opera La Gioconda by Amilcare Ponchielli. Of course, anyone that writes music is famous of that as that writes other music as well, and sometimes it's interesting to explore the unknown corners of the repertoire. We're going to hear a bit more by Ponchielli and the little-known Piano and Wind Quintet in B-flat. We hear the Philadelphia Wind Quintet with pianist Anthony de Bonaventura.

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members of the Philadelphia Wind Quintet, pianist Anthony de Bonaventura, that music composed by a man who is known exclusively for one opera, and really for just a part of one opera now, La Gioconda by Amilcare Ponchielli, but that was Ponchielli's piano and wind quintet in B-flat. We've got some music of Salieri in a moment, the rival of Mozart. This is a little piece by Bernardo Pasquini called Bizzarria.

Bizzaria by Pasquini. Here now is some music written by Antonio Salieri, who, in spite of his reputation now as having been kind of a musical hack and living in the shadow of Mozart in terms of ability, he was a highly regarded composer, a major figure in the music world, and particularly in Paris and Vienna and Milan. He wrote lots of operas, but we're going to hear a piano concerto by Salieri, written for an amateur pianist. This is a piano concerto in B-flat major. It's played on the forte piano by Paul Badura Skoda, with I Solisti Veneti, conducted by Claudio Scimone.

That was Paul Badura Skoda playing on the forte piano, and I Soristi Veneti accompanied, led by Claudio Scimone. The music was by Antonio Salieri, his B-flat major piano concerto. Here's a dance by Earthy Englishman Thomas Ford, played by Jorlifa Monden and Narciso Yepes.

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0: There's a much-loved work of Rayfon Williams just a few minutes away. It's based on a theme of Thomas Tallis, an early English composer. Let's first hear two motets by Thomas Tallis, sung by Stile Antico.

two motets by the 16th century English composer Thomas Tallis, In Manus Tuas and Te Lucis Ante Terminum, both performed by Stile Antico. Glad to share this music with you. I'm Peter Van de Graaff, and it is a much-loved work for strings by Rafe Von Williams, the Fantasia on a Theme by Thomas Tallis, based on a hymn tune of that 16th century composer. Here are the strings of the Atlanta Symphony, and Robert Spano is the conductor.

Robert Spano conducting the Atlanta Symphony Strings and Music by the English composer Ray Vaughan Williams, which he composed in 1910, based on a hymn tune by Thomas Tallis, a 16th century English composer. It is called the Tallis Fantasy, Fantasia on a Theme by Tallis. One more piece by Thomas Tallis. This is called Like as the Doleful Dove.

Lawrence Cummings performing that music by Thomas Tallis, who mostly wrote works for chorus. That's one of his relatively few keyboard pieces, like As the Doleful Dove. Here is a rarely heard concerto.

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The performers there were the Virtuosi di Kumo, conducted by Ralph Gotoni, who also acted as the piano soloist. The violinist was Peter Csaba, a double concerto, violin and keyboard and orchestra in F by Joseph Haydn. Let's take away the orchestra, leaves us just with a violin and piano, and here is a work for that combination from 1951 by the French composer Germaine Taillefer. This is her second violin sonata, and it's recorded by Rachel Barton Pine violin and Orion Weiss piano.

That's music by a 20th century French composer named Germaine Taillefer. She was the only female member of the group called Les Six, with Poulenc and Millot and Onegar, etc. Her violin sonata number 2 there with Rachel Barton Pine and Orion Weiss. Speaking of her friend Francis Poulenc, here is the finale, the carillon, from the Suite Française, the French Suite, with the London Wind Orchestra.

0: Music originally by the French Renaissance composer Claude Gervais, but arranged into a suite for winds by Francis Poulenc, which he called the Suite Française, French suite. That was the Carillon, and Dennis Wick was the conductor.
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0: When we think of ragtime music, we think of Scott Joplin, and we will have one in just a few minutes. First, though, this rag fantasy called The Serpent's Kiss by William Bolcom, played by Xiang Zhu.

The Serpent's Kiss, a rag fantasy by American composer William Bolcom, and a recording by Xiang Tu Piano. Tchaikovsky's First Symphony, just a few minutes away. Winter Dreams, it's called. Invite you to stay tuned for that. Here is the Searchlight Rag, one of the many rags, by Scott Joplin, and it's recorded by William Albright.

From his recordings of All of the Rags of Scott Joplin, William Albright performed that one, a lesser-known one, called the Searchlight Rag. Let's hear one more rag, this for violin and piano by John Novacek, and it is called Full Stride Ahead. And Kristen Lee is the violinist, Jeremy Ajani Jordan the pianist.

That is one of four ragtimes by American composer John Novacek. He called that Full Stride Ahead. Kristen Lee was the violinist. The pianist was Jeremy Ajani Jordan. And now it's on to Tchaikovsky. Here now is the first substantial and notable composition that Tchaikovsky ever wrote. It was 1866, and it is his Symphony No. 1, which is subtitled The Winter Dreams Symphony. We have the Chicago Symphony, conducted by Claudio Abbado.

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A performance by the Chicago Symphony under the direction of Claudio Abbado, and music by Tchaikovsky, the very first of his symphonies, The Winter Dreams. And let's follow that with a song called Winter's Journey. It's a famous titled song, Winterreise. It has nothing to do with Schubert, except it's by a contemporary of Schubert named Konradin Kreutzer. Gerald Finley sings it.

0: Graham Johnson at the piano, Gerald Finley baritone, a song by Konradin Kreutzer called Winterreise, or Winter's Journey.
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0: I'm Peter Vandegraaff, your host, and before we listen to a sonata which Beethoven dedicated to his then-teacher Haydn, let's hear a bit of music of Haydn himself from a very little-known piece called Acide. This is Adrine Simonian singing an aria.

an aria from a little-known opera by Haydn called Acide, with Adrine Simonian and the Vienna Haydn Sinfonietta, led by Manfred Huss. Beethoven here for a little bit, and one of his piano sonatas. It's the number 2 in A, and this is one of the two that Beethoven dedicated to his teacher, Joseph Haydn. The pianist is Garrick Olson.

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pianist Garrick Olson performing that music by Beethoven and an early work of his, the Piano Sonata No. 2, the Opus 2, No. 2. Beethoven wrote that not long after his arrival in Vienna to study with Haydn, and in spite of the very, very different temperaments, personalities of those two composers, Haydn dedicated his first two sonatas to his master. We have some dance music from Hungary in just a couple minutes. Let's first hear this dance music by Beethoven. It's a contradance.

Oliver Dohnányi conducting Capella Istropolitana, a contradance by Beethoven. This is a collection of dances arranged from very early Hungarian sources by the 20th century Hungarian composer Ferenc Farkas. He called the collection Kontrafakta Hungarica. He made these arrangements in 1974. Here are the Winds of Montreal.

The Winds of Montreal, and that music by the Hungarian composer Ferenc Farkas. The Contrafacta Hungarica, based on some very early Hungarian sources. Here's some more Hungarian dance music, and it was composed for the 50th anniversary celebrations surrounding the unification of Buda and Pest into what is now, of course, Budapest. So 1923 music here now by Béla Bartók, and one of his best-known compositions, it is called The Dance Suite. Makes use not only of Hungarian dances, but from other traditions as well, including some Arab dances. Here's the Chicago Symphony. Conductor is Sir George Schulte, and that makes this recording very special because Sir George Schulte studied with Béla Bartók.

Sir George Scholte conducting the Chicago Symphony, and that music arranged from some early Hungarian and other sources as well. In 1923, celebrating the 50th anniversary of the unification of Buda and Pest, it's called The Dance Suite by Bartok. And here is a 19th century Cuban dance by Ernesto Lecuona, played by Thomas Torino.

0: one of the 19th century Cuban dances by Ernesto Lecuona.
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0: This is called La Guerra, War, by Mateo Flecha.

First of our pieces about war and peace. That is called La Guerra, the War, by the Spanish Renaissance composer Mateo Flecha, and a performance on period instruments by the Renaissance band Pífaro. Because of the military-like sounds, Janissary-inspired as part of this septet by Johann Nepomuk Hummel, it's known as the Military Septet. And here's a period instrument performance by the ensemble Solamente Naturali.

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The ensemble Solamente Naturali, performing that music by Johann Nepomuk Hummel, a Mozart pupil. His septet in C, subtitled The Military Septet. This is The Battle Galliard by Samuel Scheidt with Philip Jones Brass.

Philip Jones Brass Ensemble and the Galliard Battaglia by Samuel Scheidt. We've been hearing military and war-inspired music. Let's give peace a chance now with this by American composer Jessie Montgomery. And she simply called this Peace. Anthony McGill Clarinet, Gloria Chen Piano.

clarinetist Anthony McGill and pianist Gloria Chen. The title of that piece is Peace, as in P-E-A-C-E, the absence of war. Jesse Montgomery wrote that music. Let's turn to something completely different now. We heard earlier that military septet of Hummel. We just had Peace by Jesse Montgomery. Now we have a trio of dances from what is by far the best-known Czech opera, certainly when it comes to comic operas, as this is a little suite of dances from The Bartered Bride by Bedřich Smetana, and a performance by Jiří Bělohlávek, who leads the Prague Symphony Orchestra.

That is music by the Czech composer and very nationalistic composer, Bedřich Smetana, and music dating from 1866, as it comes from his opera masterpiece, although he wrote several operas, called The Bartered Bride, Prague Symphony, conducted by Jiří Bělohlávek. And for a change of pace here, this is by Antoine Busnois, B-U-S-N-O-I-S, a very early French composer. He wrote this and called it 100,000 Excuses, 100,000 Excuses. It's performed by New York Kammermusiker.

0: That music taking us way back in time to the 15th century in France. Antoine Bunois wrote that piece. It was played by the double reed ensemble called New York Kammermusiker.
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0: Fascinating title to a piece here. It's called The Valse Hypnotique, The Hypnotic Waltz by Helena Winkelmann.

music written in 2013 by Helena Winkelmann, a Swiss composer. In fact, that's one of her three Swiss dances. The second one we heard there, the Valse Hypnotique, the hypnotic waltz, as performed by Christiane Baume-Zanglard and Dana Chokharli. Peter Van de Graaff here with a few waltzes, which have titles attached to them. We have right now, for example, the Dreamed Waltz, Valse Rêvée. Then we have the Valse Romantique by Debussy, the Valse Lente by Franz Schreker, the Valse Sentimentale by Tchaikovsky. This is by a composer whose name is František Procházka, the Valse Rêvée, the Dreamed Waltz, played by the Czech Philharmonic, directed by Václav Neumann.

We heard some music by a Czech composer named Prochaska, and that was the Vals Reve, the Dreamed Waltz, with the Czech Philharmonic Václav Neumann, the conductor. Our next waltz is a Vals Romantique, Romantic Waltz by Claude Debussy. Jean-Yves Thibaudet plays.

by Claude Debussy, played by Jean-Yves Thibaudet. That is the Valse Romantique, Romantic Waltz. Another Valse Lente, a slow waltz from 1908 by the Austrian composer Franz Schreker. BBC Philharmonic, Vasily Sinaisky is the conductor.

BBC Philharmonic, Vasily Sinaisky, the conductor, and that charming little piece is by the Austrian composer Franz Schreker, his Valse Lente, Slow Waltz. This is by Tchaikovsky. It's the Valse Sentimentale, the Sentimental Waltz, and we have Renaud Capuçon, violin, and Jérôme Ducrot, piano.

Renaud Capuçon, violin, Jérôme Ducrot, piano, and music by Tchaikovsky, the Valse Sentimentale, Sentimental Waltz. It is quite possible that he borrowed that title from the Valse Sentimentale, not by Ravel, who borrowed that title from Franz Schubert, but perhaps Tchaikovsky did as well. This is one of the sentimental waltzes, Valse Sentimentale by Schubert, played by Martino Tirimo.

Martino Tirima was the pianist, and Franz Schubert, the composer, one of his valse sentimentale, sentimental waltzes. We heard that sentimental waltz by Tchaikovsky. Let's hear some more Tchaikovsky. Very, very well-known work of that composer. This is Romeo and Juliet Fantasy Overture, after Shakespeare, of course. And this is the Colorado Symphony, directed by Maren Alsop.

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Colorado Symphony Marin Alsop, the conductor, Romeo and Juliet by Tchaikovsky. If you've heard of this next composer, congratulations, because he's very obscure. Francesco Lecce is his name, and this is a G major mandolin concerto with Ugo Orlandi and I Solisti Veneti.

Ugo Orlandi soloed there with I Solisti Veneti led by Claudio Scimone. G major mandolin concerto by Francesco Lecce. Little known Italian composer. Don't know when he was born or died, simply that he lived sometime in the 18th century. Four mandolin players now. The Modern Mandolin Quartet play this arrangement of what was originally a piano prelude by Gershwin.

0: Prelude No. 3, originally for the piano by George Gershwin, arranged there for, interestingly, four mandolins, and a recording by the Modern Mandolin Quartet.
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0: Peter Van de Graaff here. Before we listen to music from three French operas with simply a woman's name as the title, Penelope, Gwendolyn, and Mireille, we have this by Emmanuel Chabrier, the Bourrée Fantasque, played by Nada Cole.

That fun piece is by Emmanuel Chabrier. It's called the Bourrée Fantasque. And the recording was by Nada Cole. And that introduces some more Emmanuel Chabrier. We're going to excerpt from three French operas, each of them titled after a woman's first name. We have Penelope, we have Mireille, we have right now Gwendolyn. This is the overture to the opera of that name. It premiered in 1886, was fairly successful. It's by Emmanuel Chabrier, and the Toulouse Capitol Orchestra is conducted by Michel Plasson.

That makes one want to hear the rest of the piece, doesn't it? The Gwendolyn Overture, Overture to an Opera of that title, Gwendoline, by Emmanuel Chabrier, 1886 opera. Michel Plasson with the Toulouse Capitol Orchestra. Another woman's name as the title of an opera, also French, Pénélope, Penelope. This debuted in 1913, and it's by Gabriel Fauré. Here's the prelude to that opera, Pénélope, with the Suisse Romande Orchestra, directed by Ernest Ansermet.

conducted by Ernest Ansermé, played by the Suisse Romande Orchestra, the prelude to, essentially the overture to, an opera by Gabriel Fauré from 1913 called Penelope. Here is a piece of music based on themes from another French opera with simply a woman's first name as its title. The opera is Mireille by Gounod, and this caprice based on themes from the opera is by the Spanish violinist-composer Pablo de Sarasate. Tian Hua Yang, violin, Marcus Hadula, piano.

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0: That's a caprice based on themes from one of the more successful operas by Charles Gounod called Mireille. It's the first name of a character, a woman. Tian Huayang was the violinist. Marcus Hadula was the pianist. And that is a caprice by Pablo de Sarasate, though, as I said, based on themes by Gounod.
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2: 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Krzysztof Urbanski conducts Beethoven's Egmont Overture and the Shostakovich Symphony No. 5. And Ray Chen makes his Heinz Hall debut with the Bruch G Minor Violin Concerto. 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
0: This is based on a theme from Faust by Charles Gounod. It's the famous waltz, which is originally a chorus. And Franz Liszt transcribed this as a real showpiece for piano. Grigory Ginzburg, a Russian pianist, plays this Liszt transcription of a part of Gounod's Faust.

Grigory Ginsburg performed that transcription made by Liszt on the waltz from Gounod's opera Faust. Been hearing a lot of music from French opera. One more piece here. This is the overture to the opera Le Cid by Jules Massenet from a complete recording with the Opera Orchestra of New York, Yves Queller, the director.

That was the overture to the Spanish opera, but by French composer Jules Massenet, called Le Cid, and work premiered in 1885 with the Opera Orchestra of New York, Eve Queller the conductor. Bit of ballet music from the opera.

0: That's a dance from the opera Lucide, a grand opera by Jules Massenet, the Aragonese. Cincinnati Pops and Eric Kunzel.
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3: Monday will start with cloudy skies, rain, and possibly a rumble of thunder as a cold front gradually sweeps across the state. Rain overnight into this morning has caused rivers and streams to run high in Coos, Carroll, and Grafton counties, resulting in a flood watch to remain in effect until 8 a.m. this morning. As the front shifts to the east, rain will rapidly wind down, allowing swollen waterways to recede by late morning and into the afternoon. Clouds are expected to mix out as a surface ridge starts to build towards a region behind the exiting front. Highs will be cooler than this weekend, with temperatures in the lower 70s in Dummer, around 80 in Franklin, and around 80 in Exeter. Overnight low clouds linger in the north, while south of the White Mountains, you can take starry skies in with mostly clear conditions. Lows range from the upper 40s in Colebrook, around 50 in Danbury, and lower 50s in Concord. On Wednesday, an upper-level trough settles over the region while a surface ridge builds northeast. Fair-weather cumulus will linger north of the White Mountains, while areas in the south will see sunny conditions. Highs will range in the upper 60s in Bretton Woods, mid-70s in Enfield, and around 80 in Keene. For NHPR, this is meteorologist Ryan Knapp reporting from the Mount Washington Observatory.
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0: We have here before us two sets of variations on the famous 24th solo violin caprice of Niccolo Paganini. The very famous Rhapsody on a Theme of Paganini in just a few minutes, but right now we have simply called Variations on a Theme by Paganini by the Polish pianist composer Witold Lutosławski. And our duo pianists are Marta Argerich and Nelson Frere.

famous work for two pianos by the Polish pianist composer Witold Lutosławski, his Variations on a Theme by Paganini. He was one of many composers who took that theme, the 24th solo violin caprice, and used it as the basis for a set of variations. We have another set coming up, in fact. Marta Argerich and Nelson Frere were duo pianists there. Peter Van de Graaff here. We have some Mozart overtures to some operas coming up later on. Right now, this work by Sergei Rachmaninoff, one of his best-loved compositions, The Rhapsody on a Theme of Paganini. John Nakamatsu is the pianist. Christopher Seaman conducts the Rochester Philharmonic.

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The pianist was John Nakamatsu with the Rochester Philharmonic, directed by Christopher Seaman. Rhapsody on a Theme of Paganini by Sergei Rachmaninoff. The story behind our next piece is that pianist Daniil Trifonov was homesick. He was in the United States, 18 years old, away from his family for the first time. And to console himself, he wrote a piece. He's called it a kind of an homage to Rachmaninoff, reflecting the pianism and nostalgic yearnings that Trifonov shared with Rachmaninoff, who also made a home in America. This is called Rachmaniana. It's an original composition by Trifonov, who plays it.

0: It's called Rachmaniana, music in the style of Rachmaninoff, but by the man who played it there, Daniil Trifonov.
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2: 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Krzysztof Urbanski conducts Beethoven's Egmont Overture and the Shostakovich Symphony No. 5. And Ray Chen makes his Heinz Hall debut with the Bruch G Minor Violin Concerto. I'm Jim Cunningham, host of Pittsburgh Symphony Radio, made possible by UPMC from PRX.
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0: Here is the overture to an early opera by Mozart called La Finta Semplice, the False Simpleton. And the Basel La Cetra Baroque Orchestra is led by Andrea Marcon.

That's the overture to a little-known and early opera by Mozart called La Finta Semplice, the False Simpleton, and the performance on period instruments by La Cetra Baroque Orchestra in Basel, Switzerland. Andrea Marcon was the conductor. Let's go from early Mozart now to late Mozart, and the overture to his opera Così fan tutte, Thus Do They All. It's a subtitle opera, by the way. Did you know it's also known as The School of Lovers, La Scuola degli Amanti. This is the overture to the opera, and it's from a complete recording with Daniel Barenboim leading the Berlin Philharmonic.

from a complete recording of that late opera by Mozart, libretto by Lorenzo da Ponte, although none of his words heard in that piece, of course, because that's the overture to Così fan tutte, Thus Do They All. And it was the Berlin Philharmonic that recorded that, and Daniel Barenboim conducted. This is from that same opera. It's a brief aria by the character Guglielmo, where he tries to seduce his friend's lover. It's called Non siate ritrosi. Be not reluctant, dear beguiling eyes. Let two loving lightning flashes strike for a moment here. Thomas Hampson sings.

0: Lucky.
1: That's an aria by Guglielmo, sung by Thomas Hampson from Così fan tutte by Mozart. James Levine was the conductor.
2: It's a concert of Beethoven, Bruch, and Shostakovich from Pittsburgh Symphony Radio. Krzysztof Urbanski conducts Beethoven's Egmont Overture and the Shostakovich Symphony No. 5. And Ray Chen makes his Heinz Hall debut with the Bruch G Minor Violin Concerto. I'm Jim Cunningham, host of Pittsburgh Symphony Radio, made possible by UPMC from PRX.
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4: A passing cold front will start the day with cloudy skies, rain, and possibly a few rumbles of thunder. A flood watch will remain in effect until 8 a.m. this morning for Coos, Carroll, and Grafton counties, as recent rain has caused rivers and streams to run high. As the front exits, rain will wind down, and as such, water levels will gradually recede, reducing the risk of flooding. Drier air will follow the front, allowing for a gradual clearing trend to develop in the afternoon. Highs will be cooler than recent days, with temperatures in the lower 70s in Groveton, upper 70s in Tamworth, and around 80 in Rochester. Overnight, a few low clouds will linger north of the White Mountains, while mostly clear skies return southward. Lows range in the upper 40s in Pittsburgh, around 50 in Rumney, and mid-50s in Wilton. Tuesday, surface high pressure builds for the region. Fair weather cumulus will linger around the White Mountains, but everywhere else should see mostly sunny skies. Highs range from lower 70s in Errol to upper 70s in Pittsfield and lower 80s in Nashua. For NHPR, this is meteorologist Ryan Knapp reporting from the Mount Washington Observatory.
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Hello there, and welcome to Exploring Music. It's Bill McLaughlin here. Our theme this week, the symphony. Wait a minute, does that sound a little bit familiar to you? Well, I hope so. That means you've been paying attention. This is the 10th week we have spent examining the development of the symphony. We've been doing this for 10 years now, about one a year. We started with the music of Franz Joseph Haydn, who's sort of the inventor, the father of the symphony. Then comes Mozart, Haydn's close friend, and Haydn's pupil, Beethoven. We went as far as the Eroica Symphony. And then I thought, wow, that was really fun. We should probably do a few more of these. Let's see, where should we go next? Well, in the beginning, it was very easy to figure out where to go. From Beethoven's third symphony, Eroica, we had another six Beethoven symphonies to go, and then Schubert, then Schumann, then Brahms and Mendelssohn, and then some exotics like Dvorak and Tchaikovsky. So for a long time, we followed a very clear kind of chronological path in the development of the symphony. Until I realized I was leaving out a lot of wonderful music that were sort of like different branches coming off the tree trunk. So we went back and got a lot of French composers from the mid-19th century, and then a week with a lot of Russian composers from the mid-19th century, and so on. On our last expedition, we got up as far as music of Paul Hindemith and Franz Schmidt, a piece from the 1930s. We heard music of Darius Milhaud and even heard the big symphonic tone poem Turanga Lila of Messiaen, which was completed in the years just after the Second World War. And once again, when I looked at all of the repertoire I was leaving out, I thought, uh-oh, so much stuff that's really wonderful to hear, rarely heard in concert, rarely heard on the radio for that matter. We have to go back and get some of these big, beautiful pieces. That's our task this week. To start, we're going all the way back to the beginning of the 20th century, to the years 1902, 3, 4, when the composer Alexander Scriabin had moved from Russia to Switzerland. Scriabin, what an interesting figure. Interested in philosophy, he studied Nietzsche, and then he discovered something called synesthesia. That's the experience of seeing colors, vivid colors, as a result of hearing music. So he invented a color wheel, which would project brilliant colors at the appropriate moments of listening to his music. Kind of sounds like the 1960s, like a light show, doesn't it? But that was before the First World War. And in fact, even the color wheel is slightly after the music we're going to hear today. We're going all the way back to 1902, 1904. Scriabin is in Switzerland. He's breaking up with his wife. He'd fallen in love with another woman, and he's writing a big piece for orchestra, his third symphony, which he entitled The Divine Poem. In this performance, we're hearing a man who just loves the music of Scriabin. It's Riccardo Muti. Quite likely, Muti is the greatest conductor of Scriabin alive at the moment. So here's the Philadelphia Orchestra, Riccardo Muti, third symphony of Scriabin from 1902-34, The Divine Poem. This is a big, wonderful 25-minute musical feast.

0: Riccardo Muti conducting the Philadelphia Orchestra, music of Alexander Scriabin, the Third Symphony, entitled The Divine Poem. 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
1: 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I'm Sarah Schneider, and I hope you'll join me next time for Early Music Now.
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0: All right, we just heard music from 1904. Let's go.

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1: Symphonies, which almost never get played, at least in the United States. And when I started to dig into this, I fell in love with the opening of his second symphony. It just takes off like a bat. Let's listen now to this Romanian orchestra named the George Enescu State Philharmonic Orchestra, the first movement of the Symphony No. 2 in A Major, music from 1914.

I love the way all that energy just sort of evaporates after all the high spirits we've just heard. That's the first movement of the second symphony of the Romanian composer George Enescu. Wonderful performance by an orchestra in Bucharest, the George Enescu State Philharmonic. The conductor was Horia Andreescu. There are not enough hats in the world for a musician like George Enescu. He's a fabulous violinist, a very good conductor, a very interesting composer, also a sort of inspiring teacher. He was the teacher of young Yehudi Menuhin. Enescu took him outdoors. Enescu, who was from Romania, had a deep connection with the Roma people. So there is George Enescu throwing his arm around the young Yehudi Menuhin and going off to spend a week at a gypsy fiddle camp in the south of France. Spectacular force, which you hear in that music. And now a really delightful piece I've just discovered, the Fourth Symphony of the Polish composer Karol Szymanowski. This piece actually composed around 1932. Szymanowski calls this his Fourth Symphony, but on the score that I was able to find, you see the subtitle, Sinfonia Concertante, implying that it's a solo piece, like a little concerto with the orchestra. And we have a spectacular pianist to play for us, Levo van Aansnes, playing with the City of Birmingham Symphony under the direction of not quite yet Sir Simon Rattle at the time they made this recording. Music of Karol Szymanowski, the Andante Molto Sostenuto from the Fourth Symphony.

Isn't that wonderful? I think I'm so excited about this because I just learned this piece in the last couple of days. I'd never heard it. Music of the Polish composer Karol Szymanowski. One movement of his fourth symphony, the Sinfonia Concertante. And the solo pianist there was Leif Ove Andsnes, sounding spectacular as he always does. We heard the City of Birmingham Symphony Orchestra under Simon Rattle. Well, that's about all the music we can fit in today. There's more great music coming up, so don't go anywhere for a while. See you tomorrow. Exploring Music is produced by Sidney Gillard at WFMT in Chicago and produced and engineered by Bill Sigman at Digital Island Studios here in New York City. Our production assistants are Ella Pinsloop, Eric Opland, Adela Skoronsky, and Weston Williams. Rebecca Neistat is the WFMT production and syndication manager. 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I'm Bill McLaughlin. 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
2: Welcome to Early Music Now. Today we're hearing French music from two releases from the year 2025. Music for a Mad King featuring Into the Winds and works by Gilles Bachois performed by Le Miroir de Musique. I'm Sarah Schneider. Thanks for tuning in. France was in turmoil during the reign of King Charles VI at the height of the Hundred Years' War. Starting in 1392, the king was plagued by a mysterious illness that plunged him into states of delirium or blankness of mind. This led to the transfer of the crown of France to her mortal enemy, King Henry V of England. In the words of French poet Alain Chartier, "We have erred so much that our rightful lord is placed under the guardianship of his mortal enemy." After a tumultuous period of assassinations, civil war, more English invasions, and violent acts of revenge, Joan of Arc helped to pave the way for the coronation of King Charles VII of France, but it would take more than two decades for France to regain all of the territories lost to England. Let's hear selections from a 2025 recording by Into the Winds. It's called Le Grand Embrassement, Music for a Mad King, starting with music representing the coronation of Charles VI in 1380.

Selections from a CD called Le Grand Embrassement, music for a mad king performed by Into the Winds. Thanks for being here for Early Music Now. We're hearing various wind instruments on this recording by Into the Winds. And in the Middle Ages and Renaissance, wind instruments were divided into groups depending on how loud or soft they were. The O or loud band instruments include two types of ancient oboes, shawm and bombard, along with slide trumpet and bagpipes. The other group is called ba and includes recorders and dulcena, a mysterious instrument described by contemporaries as a sweet shawm. We're also hearing various percussion instruments, including an ancestor of the modern timpani. Let's hear more from Le Grand Embrassement, music for a mad king featuring Into the Winds.

0: We're hearing tracks from a 2025 recording from Into the Winds called Music for a Mad King, including works by Johannes Tapissier, Baude Cordier, and Nicole Grenon. I'm Sarah Schneider. You're listening to Early Music Now. Thanks for being here today.
1: Hi, I'm Peter van de Graaff, inviting you to join me later this morning for the best in classical music, beginning at 9 o'clock here on Classical New Hampshire.
0: Gilles Benchois was born around the year 1400 in the area of Mons in what is now Belgium. His father held a position at the court of the Count of Hainaut, and Gilles was destined for court life also. He eventually landed a job at one of the richest courts of the 15th century, working for Philip the Good, Duke of Burgundy. Let's hear some tracks from a 2025 recording featuring Le Miroir de Musique called Loyal Souvenir. I'll start this set with a Sanctus by Gilles Benchois.

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Music heard at the court of Burgundy in the 15th century, including music by Gilles Bachois. We're hearing the members of Le Miroir de Musique on Early Music Now. One of the greatest artists of the 15th century also happened to be working at Duke Philip's court at the same time as Gilles Bachois, Jan van Eyck. The two must have crossed paths at some point. In fact, art historian Erwin Panofsky made a convincing argument that Bachois had his portrait painted by van Eyck. The 1432 portrait entitled Timotheus, a reference to a great musician from ancient times. The young man in the portrait is shown sitting in front of a low wall engraved with the words Leal Souvenir, and the recording that we're listening to on the second half of today's show borrows its title from this phrase. Let's hear more music by Gilles Bachois featuring Le Miroir de Musique.

Selections from a recording called Loyal Souvenir featuring Le Miroir de Musique with music by Gilles Bachois. Early Music Now is distributed by the WFMT Radio Network Chicago and is produced in the studios of KMFA in Austin, Texas. I'm Sarah Schneider. I'm very glad you were here today, and I'll see you next time.

0: Monday will start with cloudy skies, rain, and possibly a rumble of thunder as a cold front gradually sweeps across the state. Rain overnight into this morning has caused rivers and streams to run high in Coos, Carroll, and Grafton counties, resulting in a flood watch to remain in effect until 8 a.m. this morning. As the front shifts to the east, rain will rapidly wind down, allowing swollen waterways to recede by late morning and into the afternoon. Clouds are expected to mix out as a surface ridge starts to build towards a region behind the exiting front. Highs will be cooler than this weekend, with temperatures in the lower 70s in Dummer, around 80 in Franklin, and around 80 in Exeter. Overnight low clouds linger in the north, while south of the White Mountains, you can take starry skies in with mostly clear conditions. Lows range from the upper 40s in Colebrook, around 50 in Danbury, and lower 50s in Concord. On Wednesday, an upper-level trough settles over the region while a surface ridge builds northeast. Fair weather cumulus will linger north of the White Mountains, while areas in the south will see sunny conditions. Highs are range in the upper 60s in Bretton Woods, mid-70s in Enfield, and around 80 in Keene. For NHPR, this is meteorologist Ryan Knapp reporting from the Mount Washington Observatory.
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2: This is the Composer's Datebook for June 15th. I'm John Burge. The Norwegian composer, Edvard Grieg, was born in Bergen on today's date in 1843. He's credited with putting Norway on the map, musically speaking, drawing inspiration from the folk music of his native land. What you might not know is that two famous French composers were fans. Grieg was about 19 years older than Claude Debussy and about 32 years older than Maurice Ravel, but both Frenchmen knew and admired Grieg's music. Despite criticizing Grieg's piano concerto for being too much like Schumann's, Debussy included Grieg's third violin sonata in one of his public recitals, praised Grieg's Peer Gynt incidental music, and described Grieg's songs as possessing the icy coldness of the Nordic lakes and the intensive fire of the sudden Nordic spring. Ravel once played some of Grieg's Norwegian dances for the composer, timidly at first. Grieg asked for a stronger beat, saying, "You should see our peasants with their fiddles, stamping the rhythm with their feet. Start over." Ravel complied, and Grieg got up and started dancing. After Grieg's death, Ravel said, "Next to Debussy, there's no other composer to whom I feel more related than Grieg." Composer's Datebook is produced by APM, American Public Media, in conjunction with the American Composers Forum, reminding you that all music was once new.
3: There's a much-loved work of Rayfon Williams just a few minutes away. It's based on a theme of Thomas Tallis, an early English composer. Let's first hear two motets by Thomas Tallis, sung by Stile Antico.

two motets by the 16th century English composer Thomas Tallis, In Manus Tuas and Te Lucis Ante Terminum, both performed by Stile Antico. Glad to share this music with you. I'm Peter Vandegraaff, and it is a much-loved work for strings by Rafe Fun Williams, the Fantasia on a Theme by Thomas Tallis, based on a hymn tune of that 16th century composer. Here are the strings of the Atlanta Symphony, and Robert Spano is the conductor.

0: Robert Spano conducting the Atlanta Symphony Strings and Music by the English composer Ralph Vaughan Williams, which he composed in 1910, based on a hymn tune by Thomas Tallis, a 16th century English composer. It is called the Tallis Fantasy, Fantasia on a Theme by Tallis.
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2: 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Krzysztof Urbanski conducts Beethoven's Egmont Overture and the Shostakovich Symphony No. 5. And Ray Chen makes his Heinz Hall debut with the Bruch G Minor Violin Concerto. 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
0: Here is a rarely heard concerto by Joseph Haydn. It's scored, interestingly, for violin, piano, or keyboard, and orchestra. And Peter Csaba is the violinist here, with Ralph Gottoni, pianist, leading as well, the virtuosi di Kumo in this Haydn concerto.

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The performers there were the Virtuosi di Cumo, conducted by Ralph Gottoni, who also acted as the piano soloist. The violinist was Peter Csaba. A double concerto, violin and keyboard and orchestra in F by Joseph Haydn. Let's take away the orchestra, leaves us just with a violin and piano, and here is a work for that combination from 1951 by the French composer Germaine Taillefer. This is her second violin sonata, and it's recorded by Rachel Barton Pine violin and Orion Weiss piano.

0: That's music by a 20th century French composer named Germaine Taillefer. She was the only female member of the group called Les Six, with Poulenc and Millot and Onegar, etc. Her violin sonata number 2 there with Rachel Barton Pine and Orion Weiss.
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0: When we think of ragtime music, we think of Scott Joplin, and we will have one in just a few minutes. First, though, this rag fantasy called The Serpent's Kiss by William Bolcom, played by Xiang Zhu.

The Serpent's Kiss, a rag fantasy by American composer William Bolcom, and a recording by Xiang Tu Piano. Tchaikovsky's First Symphony, just a few minutes away. Winter Dreams, it's called. Invite you to stay tuned for that. Here is the Searchlight Rag, one of the many rags, by Scott Joplin, and it's recorded by William Albright.

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2: 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And Ray Chen makes his Heinz Hall debut with the Bruch G Minor Violin Concerto. 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
0: Here now is the first substantial and notable composition that Tchaikovsky ever wrote. It was 1866, and it is his Symphony No. 1, which is subtitled The Winter Dreams Symphony. We have the Chicago Symphony, conducted by Claudio Abbado.

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A performance by the Chicago Symphony under the direction of Claudio Abbado, and music by Tchaikovsky, the very first of his symphonies, The Winter Dreams. And let's follow that with a song called Winter's Journey. It's a famous titled song, Winterreise. It has nothing to do with Schubert, except it's by a contemporary of Schubert named Konradin Kreutzer. Gerald Finley sings it.

0: Graham Johnson at the piano, Gerald Finley baritone, a song by Konradin Kreutzer called Winterreise, or Winter's Journey.
1: Hi there, I'm Bo McLaughlin. 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
0: I'm Peter Vandegraaff, your host, and before we listen to a sonata which Beethoven dedicated to his then-teacher Haydn, let's hear a bit of music of Haydn himself from a very little-known piece called Acide. This is Adrine Simonian singing an aria.

An aria from a little-known opera by Haydn called Acide, with Adrine Simonian and the Vienna Haydn Sinfonietta, led by Manfred Huss. Beethoven here for a little bit, and one of his piano sonatas. It's the number 2 in A, and this is one of the two that Beethoven dedicated to his teacher, Joseph Haydn. The pianist is Garrick Olson.

0: pianist Gerrit Olsen performing that music by Beethoven and an early work of his, the Piano Sonata No. 2, the Opus 2, No. 2.
1: Hi, I'm Lisa Simeone. 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
2: It's a concert of Beethoven, Bruch, and Shostakovich from Pittsburgh Symphony Radio. Krzysztof Urbanski conducts Beethoven's Egmont Overture and the Shostakovich Symphony No. 5. And Ray Chen makes his Heinz Hall debut with the Bruch G Minor Violin Concerto. I'm Jim Cunningham, host of Pittsburgh Symphony Radio, made possible by UPMC from PRX.
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0: This is a collection of dances arranged from very early Hungarian sources by the 20th century Hungarian composer Ferenc Farkas. He called the collection Kontrafakta Hungarica. He made these arrangements in 1974. Here are the Winds of Montreal.

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The Winds of Montreal, and that music by the Hungarian composer Ferenc Farkas. The Contrafacta Hungarica, based on some very early Hungarian sources. Here's some more Hungarian dance music, and it was composed for the 50th anniversary celebrations surrounding the unification of Buda and Pest into what is now, of course, Budapest. So 1923 music here now by Béla Bartók, and one of his best-known compositions, it is called The Dance Suite. Makes use not only of Hungarian dances, but from other traditions as well, including some Arab dances. Here's the Chicago Symphony. Conductor is Sir George Schulte, and that makes this recording very special because Sir George Schulte studied with Béla Bartók.

Sir George Scholte conducting the Chicago Symphony, and that music arranged from some early Hungarian and other sources as well in 1923, celebrating the 50th anniversary of the unification of Buda and Pest. It's called The Dance Suite by Bartok. And here is a 19th century Cuban dance by Ernesto Lecuona, played by Thomas Torino.

0: one of the 19th century Cuban dances by Ernesto Lecuona.
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0: This is called La Guerra, War, by Mateo Flecha.

The first of our pieces about war and peace, that is called La Guerra, the War, by the Spanish Renaissance composer Mateo Flecha, and a performance on period instruments by the Renaissance band Pífaro. Because of the military-like sounds, Janissary-inspired as part of this septet by Johann Nepomukomol, it's known as the Military Septet, and here's a period instrument performance by the ensemble Solamente Naturali.

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0: The ensemble Solamente Naturali, performing that music by Johann Nepomuk Hummel, a Mozart pupil, his septet in C, subtitled The Military Septet.
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2: 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Krzysztof Urbanski conducts Beethoven's Egmont Overture and the Shostakovich Symphony No. 5. And Ray Chen makes his Heinz Hall debut with the Bruch G Minor Violin Concerto. I'm Jim Cunningham, host of Pittsburgh Symphony Radio, made possible by UPMC from PRX.
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0: We've been hearing military and war-inspired music. Let's give peace a chance now with this by American composer Jesse Montgomery. And she simply called this Peace. Anthony McGill, clarinet, Gloria Chen, piano.

clarinetist Anthony McGill and pianist Gloria Chen. The title of that piece is Peace, as in P-E-A-C-E, the absence of war. Jesse Montgomery wrote that music. Let's turn to something completely different now. We heard earlier that military septet of Hummel. We just had Peace by Jesse Montgomery. Now we have a trio of dances from what is by far the best-known Czech opera, certainly when it comes to comic operas, as this is a little suite of dances from The Bartered Bride by Bedřich Smetana, and a performance by Jiří Bělohlávek, who leads the Prague Symphony Orchestra.

That is music by the Czech composer and very nationalistic composer, Bedřich Smetana, and music dating from 1866, as it comes from his opera masterpiece, although he wrote several operas, called The Bartered Bride, Prague Symphony, conducted by Jiří Bělohlávek. And for a change of pace here, this is by Antoine Busnois, B-U-S-N-O-I-S, a very early French composer. He wrote this and called it 100,000 Excuses, 100,000 Excuses. It's performed by New York Kammermusiker.

0: that music, taking us way back in time to the 15th century in France. Antoine Bunois wrote that piece. It was played by the double reed ensemble called New York Kammermusiker.
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0: Fascinating title to a piece here. It's called The Valse Hypnotique, The Hypnotic Waltz by Helena Winkelmann.

music written in 2013 by Helena Winkelmann, a Swiss composer. In fact, that's one of her three Swiss dances. The second one we heard there, the Valse Hypnotique, the hypnotic waltz, as performed by Christiane Baume-Zanglard and Dana Chokharli. Peter Van de Graaff here with a few waltzes, which have titles attached to them. We have right now, for example, the Dreamed Waltz, Valse Réveille. Then we have the Valse Romantique by Debussy, the Valse Lente by Franz Schreker, the Valse Sentimentale by Tchaikovsky. This is by a composer whose name is František Procházka, the Valse Réveille, the Dreamed Waltz, played by the Czech Philharmonic, directed by Václav Neumann.

We heard some music by a Czech composer named Prochaska, and that was the Vals Reve, the Dreamed Waltz, with the Czech Philharmonic Václav Neumann, the conductor. Our next waltz is a Vals Romantique, Romantic Waltz by Claude Debussy. Jean-Yves Thibaudet plays.

by Claude Debussy, played by Jean-Yves Thibaudet. That is the Valse Romantique, Romantic Waltz. Another valse, Valse Lente, a slow waltz from 1908 by the Austrian composer Franz Schreker. BBC Philharmonic, Vasily Sinaisky is the conductor.

BBC Philharmonic, Vasily Sinaisky, the conductor, and that charming little piece is by the Austrian composer Franz Schreker, his Valse Lente, Slow Waltz. This is by Tchaikovsky. It's the Valse Sentimentale, the Sentimental Waltz, and we have Renaud Capuçon, violin, and Jérôme Ducrot, piano.

0: Renaud Capuçon, violin, Jérôme Ducrot, piano, and music by Tchaikovsky, the Valse Sentimentale, Sentimental Waltz.
1: Hi, this is Alec Baldwin, inviting you to join me for the New York Philharmonic this week. 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
0: We heard that Sentimental Waltz by Tchaikovsky. Let's hear some more Tchaikovsky. Very, very well-known work of that composer. This is Romeo and Juliet Fantasy Overture, after Shakespeare, of course. And this is the Colorado Symphony, directed by Maren Alsop.

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Colorado Symphony, Marin Alsop, the conductor, Romeo and Juliet by Tchaikovsky. If you've heard of this next composer, congratulations, because he's very obscure. Francesco Lecce is his name, and this is a G major mandolin concerto with Ugo Orlandi and I Solisti Veneti.

Ugo Orlandi soloed there with I Solisti Veneti led by Claudio Scimone. G major mandolin concerto by Francesco Lecce. Little known Italian composer, don't know when he was born or died, simply that he lived sometime in the 18th century. Four mandolin players now, the Modern Mandolin Quartet, play this arrangement of what was originally a piano prelude by Gershwin.

0: Prelude No. 3, originally for the piano by George Gershwin, arranged there for, interestingly, four mandolins, and a recording by the Modern Mandolin Quartet.
1: It's a concert of Beethoven, Bruch, and Shostakovich from Pittsburgh Symphony Radio. Krzysztof Urbanski conducts Beethoven's Egmont Overture and the Shostakovich Symphony No. 5. And Ray Chen makes his Heinz Hall debut with the Bruch G Minor Violin Concerto. I'm Jim Cunningham, host of Pittsburgh Symphony Radio, made possible by UPMC from PRX.
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0: Peter Van de Graaff here. Before we listen to music from three French operas with simply a woman's name as the title, Penelope, Gwendolyn, and Mireille, we have this by Emmanuel Chabrier, the Bourrée Fantasque, played by Nada Cole.

That fun piece is by Emmanuel Chabrier. It's called the Bourrée Fantasque. And the recording was by Nada Cole. And that introduces some more Emmanuel Chabrier. We're going to excerpt from three French operas, each of them titled after a woman's first name. We have Penelope, we have Mireille, we have right now Gwendolyn. This is the overture to the opera of that name. It premiered in 1886, was fairly successful. It's by Emmanuel Chabrier, and the Toulouse Capitol Orchestra is conducted by Michel Plasson.

That makes one want to hear the rest of the piece, doesn't it? The Gwendolyn Overture, Overture to an Opera of that title, Gwendoline, by Emmanuel Chabrier, 1886 opera, Michel Plasson with the Toulouse Capitol Orchestra. Another woman's name as the title of an opera, also French, Pénélope, Penelope. This debuted in 1913, and it's by Gabriel Fauré. Here's the prelude to that opera, Pénélope, with the Suisse Romande Orchestra, directed by Ernest Ansermet.

conducted by Ernesto Sarmé, played by the Suisse Romande Orchestra, the prelude to, essentially the overture to, an opera by Gabriel Fauré from 1913 called Penelope, Penelope. Here is a piece of music based on themes from another French opera with simply a woman's first name as its title. The opera is Mireille by Gounod, and this caprice based on themes from the opera is by the Spanish violinist-composer Pablo de Sarasate. Tianhua Yang, violin, Marcus Hadula, piano.

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4: This is based on a theme from Faust by Charles Gounod. It's the famous waltz, which is originally a chorus. And Franz Liszt transcribed this as a real showpiece for piano. Grigory Ginzburg, a Russian pianist, plays this Liszt transcription of a part of Gounod's Faust.

Grigory Ginsburg performed that transcription made by Liszt on the waltz from Gounod's opera Faust. Been hearing a lot of music from French opera. One more piece here. This is the overture to the opera Le Cid by Jules Massenet from a complete recording with the Opera Orchestra of New York, Yves Queller, the director.

That was the overture to the Spanish opera, but by French composer Jules Massenet, called Le Cid, and work premiered in 1885 with the Opera Orchestra of New York, Yves Queller the conductor. Bit of ballet music from the opera.

0: That's a dance from the opera Le Cid, a grand opera by Jules Massenet, The Aragonese. Cincinnati Pops and Eric Kunzel.
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0: We have here before us two sets of variations on the famous 24th solo violin caprice of Niccolo Paganini, the very famous Rhapsody on a theme of Paganini in just a few minutes, but right now we have simply called Variations on a Theme by Paganini by the Polish pianist-composer Witold Lutosławski, and our duo pianists are Marta Argerich and Nelson Frere.

famous work for two pianos by the Polish pianist composer Witold Lutosławski, his Variations on a Theme by Paganini. He was one of many composers who took that theme, the 24th solo violin caprice, and used it as a basis for a set of variations. We have another set coming up, in fact. Marta Argerich and Nelson Frere were duo pianists there. Peter Van de Graaff here. We have some Mozart overtures to some operas coming up later on. Right now, this work by Sergei Rachmaninoff, one of his best-loved compositions, The Rhapsody on a Theme of Paganini. John Nakamatsu is the pianist. Christopher Seaman conducts the Rochester Philharmonic.

The pianist was John Nakamatsu with the Rochester Philharmonic, directed by Christopher Seaman. Rhapsody on a Theme of Paganini by Sergei Rachmaninoff. The story behind our next piece is that pianist Daniil Trifonov was homesick. He was in the United States, 18 years old, away from his family for the first time. And to console himself, he wrote a piece. He called it a kind of an homage to Rachmaninoff, reflecting the pianism and nostalgic yearnings that Trifonov shared with Rachmaninoff, who also made a home in America. This is called Rachmaniana. It's an original composition by Trifonov, who plays it.

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0: It's called Rachmaniana, music in the style of Rachmaninoff, but by the man who played it there, Daniil Trifonov.
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2: It's a concert of Beethoven, Bruch, and Shostakovich from Pittsburgh Symphony Radio. Krzysztof Urbanski conducts Beethoven's Egmont Overture and the Shostakovich Symphony No. 5. And Ray Chen makes his Heinz Hall debut with the Bruch G Minor Violin Concerto. 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
0: Here is the overture to an early opera by Mozart called La Finta Semplice, the False Simpleton, and the Basel La Cetra Baroque Orchestra is led by Andrea Marcon.

That's the overture to a little-known and early opera by Mozart called La Finta Semplice, the False Simpleton, and a performance on period instruments by La Cetra Baroque Orchestra in Basel, Switzerland. Andrea Marcon was the conductor. Let's go from early Mozart now to late Mozart, and the overture to his opera Così fan tutte, Thus Do They All. It's a subtitle opera, by the way. Did you know it's also known as The School of Lovers, La Scuola degli Amanti. This is the overture to the opera, and it's from a complete recording with Daniel Barenboim leading the Berlin Philharmonic.

From a complete recording of that late opera by Mozart, libretto by Lorenzo da Ponte, although none of his words heard in that piece, of course, because that's the overture to Così fan tutte, thus do they all. And it was the Berlin Philharmonic that recorded that, and Daniel Barenboim conducted. This is from that same opera. It's a brief aria by the character Guglielmo, where he tries to seduce his friend's lover. It's called Non siate ritrosi. Be not reluctant, dear beguiling eyes. Let two loving lightning flashes strike for a moment here. Thomas Hampson sings.

0: Mustachi.
1: That's an aria by Guglielmo, sung by Thomas Hampson from Così fan tutte by Mozart. James Levine was the conductor.
2: Stanley Kubrick is regarded as one of history's best directors, known for his stunning visuals and his focus on the music in his movies. On the next Real Music, we'll sample the soundtracks from Dr. Strangelove, 2001 A Space Odyssey, A Clockwork Orange, and more. 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
4: Tonight's skies remain mostly clear as we continue to dry out from that washout we had last night. Across the state, most spots received 1 to 2 inches of rain. We'll fall into the mid-50s across southern New Hampshire tonight, from Laconia down through Manchester. North of the White Mountains, though, temperatures will hang around the upper 40s. On Tuesday, high pressure settles into the region, leading to a stretch of some clearer weather. Skies will be mostly sunny as our afternoon highs can crack 80 degrees across the south and into the low 70s in the north. It's around average for this time of year. Enjoy the sunshine, because storms, they're set to return later this week. For NHPR, this is meteorologist Aubrey Palmer reporting from the Mount Washington Observatory.
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1: Arcangelo Corelli, one of the greatest violinists and most influential composers, teachers of the Baroque, wrote some music that we're going to hear right now. We're going to begin with this two-violin sonata in G before we listen to a Concerto Grosso, a great concerto by Corelli. This is an ensemble which is called simply Rebelle.

a group called Rebel, performing that music by one of the most influential of all musicians, and he was a multifaceted musician of the Italian Baroque and really beyond Italy as well, Arcangelo Corelli, great, great violinist, teacher, and of course composer. That was his trio sonata, Opus 4, number 10 in G major, music dating from 1694. Some rather grand music for you, and that's not a judgment adjective. It's actually what these pieces are called. We have a concerto grosso, a grand or great concerto, and then we're going to listen to the Grand Sonata. It's a major work by Tchaikovsky, which is not very often heard, his very large piano sonata. But first to this by Arcangelo Corelli, who wrote 12 concerti grossi, a great concerto. Concertos which are for solo instruments and orchestra, but the difference between this and a regular concerto is that sometimes the solo instruments play by themselves and sometimes with the body of the orchestra. This is the number 11 with Tafelmusik led by Jean Lemann.

0: the group called Tafelmusik, led by Jean Lehmann, and that Concerto Grosso, Opus 6, number 11 in B-flat by Arcangelo Corelli.
1: The symphony became the chief vehicle of orchestral music in the late 18th century, and from the time of Beethoven, came to be regarded as its highest and most exalted form. I'm quoting from the Grove Dictionary of Music. 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
0: Here is now the only, well, the only published piano sonata by Tchaikovsky. He wrote one when he was a student. He was not a great pianist, by all accounts. He played often in private. He wrote some great music for piano, but only one serious piano sonata. It's a major one. We're going to hear it now with Victoria Posnikova.

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The composer was Tchaikovsky. That may be his least known major score, his Grand Sonata. This is from Prokofiev's Romeo and Juliet, The Dance with Mandolins.

0: Dance with Mandolins from Romeo and Juliet of Prokofiev.
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3: Sunshine will only increase this afternoon, helping us to dry up the washout we had last night, where we saw widespread rainfall of 1 to 2 inches. Temperatures will climb this afternoon, reaching the low 80s across southern parts of the state and the low 70s along north of the White Mountains. Tonight will remain mostly clear with overnight lows in the mid-50s to upper 40s. On Tuesday, high pressure settles into the region, leading to a stretch of clearer weather. Skies will be mostly sunny as afternoon highs crack 80 degrees in the south and into the 70s in the north. Enjoy the sunshine because later this week, the storms return. For NHPR, this is meteorologist Aubrey Palmer reporting from the Mount Washington Observatory.
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0: Peter Van de Graaff is my name. I have music from Spain for you, or at least about Spain, as we're going to listen to Ravel's Bolero in just a little bit. Here's something by Francisco Tárrega, and it's called Recuerdos de la Alhambra, Remembrances of the Alhambra, the Great Gardens near Granada. This is played not on the guitar, but on the harp.

That music written for a plucked instrument, but not the harp. Rather, of course, the guitar. Francisco Tárrega composed that. Remembrances of the Alhambra. And that recording was made by Victoria Drake of her transcription of that piece. And now a Spanish-inspired piece. Paavo Järvi and the Cincinnati Symphony performed this very famous dance by Maurice Ravel. It is one long orchestral crescendo, and it is called Bolero.

0: That was Paavo Järvi and the Cincinnati Symphony with that very famous music by Maurice Ravel, which he wrote originally as a dance piece for Ida Rubinstein. It's called Bolero.
1: 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I'm quoting from the Grove Dictionary of Music. 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
0: This is some more French music. We heard that Spanish music by French composers. Now we have French music by a Dutch composer, whose name is Jan Coetzeer. He's born in 1911. He wrote this in 1984 for the two performers that play it here. It's called the French Concert or Concerto, and it is based on some early French dances, including a minuet and a passepied and a passacaglia. There's a prelude and a finale. Here are the two flutists for whom this work was composed, András Adorján and Mariana Henkel, with the Franz Liszt Chamber Orchestra, János Rolda, the conductor, the French Concerto by Jan Coetzeer.

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Wind Divertimento in F, Kirchhoff 213 by Mozart with members of the European Chamber Orchestra. Here's another divertimento, and this by Mozart's good friend Josef Haydn. It features the harpsichord with a few other instruments. Tone Koopman and friends with this G major divertimento.

0: A well-titled piece from the pen of Joseph Haydn. That was a divertimento, a piece meant to bring diversion, of divertimento in G major, and a performance by Ton Koopman, harpsichord, joined by just a few friends.
1: The symphony became the chief vehicle of orchestral music in the late 18th century, and from the time of Beethoven, came to be regarded as its highest and most exalted form. I'm quoting from the Grove Dictionary of Music. 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
3: Tonight, skies remain mostly clear as we continue to dry out from that washout we had last night. Across the state, most spots received 1 to 2 inches of rain. We'll fall into the mid-50s across southern New Hampshire tonight, from Laconia down through Manchester. North of the White Mountains, though, temperatures will hang around the upper 40s. On Tuesday, high pressure settles into the region, leading to a stretch of some clearer weather. Skies will be mostly sunny as our afternoon highs can crack 80 degrees across the south and into the low 70s in the north. It's around average for this time of year. Enjoy the sunshine, because storms, they're set to return later this week. For NHPR, this is meteorologist Aubrey Palmer reporting from the Mount Washington Observatory.
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5: This is the Composer's Datebook for June 15th. I'm John Burge. The Norwegian composer, Edvard Grieg, was born in Bergen on today's date in 1843. He's credited with putting Norway on the map, musically speaking, drawing inspiration from the folk music of his native land. What you might not know is that two famous French composers were fans. Grieg was about 19 years older than Claude Debussy and about 32 years older than Maurice Ravel, but both Frenchmen knew and admired Grieg's music. Despite criticizing Grieg's piano concerto for being too much like Schumann's, Debussy included Grieg's third violin sonata in one of his public recitals, praised Grieg's Peer Gynt incidental music, and described Grieg's songs as possessing the icy coldness of the Nordic lakes and the intensive fire of the sudden Nordic spring. Ravel once played some of Grieg's Norwegian dances for the composer, timidly at first. Grieg asked for a stronger beat, saying, "You should see our peasants with their fiddles, stamping the rhythm with their feet. Start over." Ravel complied, and Grieg got up and started dancing. After Grieg's death, Ravel said, "Next to Debussy, there's no other composer to whom I feel more related than Grieg." Composer's Datebook is produced by APM, American Public Media, in conjunction with the American Composers Forum, reminding you that all music was once new.

Hello there, and welcome to Exploring Music. It's Bill McLaughlin here. Our theme this week, the symphony. Wait a minute, does that sound a little bit familiar to you? Well, I hope so. That means you've been paying attention. This is the 10th week we have spent examining the development of the symphony. We've been doing this for 10 years now, about one a year. We started with the music of Franz Joseph Haydn, who's sort of the inventor, the father of the symphony. Then comes Mozart, Haydn's close friend, and Haydn's pupil, Beethoven. We went as far as the Eroica Symphony. And then I thought, wow, that was really fun. We should probably do a few more of these. Let's see, where should we go next? Well, in the beginning, it was very easy to figure out where to go. From Beethoven's third symphony, Eroica, we had another six Beethoven symphonies to go, and then Schubert, then Schumann, then Brahms and Mendelssohn, and then some exotics like Dvorak and Tchaikovsky. So for a long time, we followed a very clear kind of chronological path in the development of the symphony. Until I realized I was leaving out a lot of wonderful music that were sort of like different branches coming off the tree trunk. So we went back and got a lot of French composers from the mid-19th century, and then a week with a lot of Russian composers from the mid-19th century, and so on. On our last expedition, we got up as far as music of Paul Hindemith and Franz Schmidt, a piece from the 1930s. We heard music of Darius Milhaud and even heard the big symphonic tone poem Turanga Lila of Messiaen, which was completed in the years just after the Second World War. And once again, when I looked at all of the repertoire I was leaving out, I thought, uh-oh, so much stuff that's really wonderful to hear, rarely heard in concert, rarely heard on the radio for that matter. We have to go back and get some of these big, beautiful pieces. That's our task this week. To start, we're going all the way back to the beginning of the 20th century, to the years 1902, 3, 4, when the composer Alexander Scriabin had moved from Russia to Switzerland. Scriabin, what an interesting figure. Interested in philosophy, he studied Nietzsche, and then he discovered something called synesthesia. That's the experience of seeing colors, vivid colors, as a result of hearing music. So he invented a color wheel, which would project brilliant colors at the appropriate moments of listening to his music. Kind of sounds like the 1960s, like a light show, doesn't it? But that was before the First World War. And in fact, even the color wheel is slightly after the music we're going to hear today. We're going all the way back to 1902, 1904. Scriabin is in Switzerland. He's breaking up with his wife, he'd fallen in love with another woman, and he's writing a big piece for orchestra, his third symphony, which he entitled The Divine Poem. In this performance, we're hearing a man who just loves the music of Scriabin. It's Riccardo Muti. Quite likely, Muti is the greatest conductor of Scriabin alive at the moment. So here's the Philadelphia Orchestra, Riccardo Muti, third symphony of Scriabin from 1902-34, The Divine Poem. This is a big, wonderful 25-minute musical feast.

0: Ricardo Muti conducting the Philadelphia Orchestra music of Alexander Scriabin, the Third Symphony, entitled The Divine Poem. 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
0: All right, we just heard music from 1904. Let's go about 10 years later. This is right before the First World War. And the composer is someone of whom I'm really fond, even though I don't know very much about him. George Ionescu was born in Romania, 1881. He lived until the middle 1950s. He was a great musician, great violinist. He was a prodigy as a child before he went off to study in Vienna and Paris. In fact, Pablo Casals, the great cellist, said, George Ionescu is the greatest musical phenomenon since Mozart. There's high praise from a high place. Usually when we hear the music of George Ionescu, it's some of the wonderful Romanian-flavored music, especially the two Romanian rhapsodies. But Ionescu wrote a series of symphonies which almost never get played, at least in the United States. And when I started to dig into this, I fell in love with the opening of his second symphony. It just takes off like a bat. Let's listen now to this Romanian orchestra named the George Ionescu State Philharmonic Orchestra, the first movement of the Symphony No. 2 in A Major, music from 1914.

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I love the way all that energy just sort of evaporates after all the high spirits we've just heard. That's the first movement of the second symphony of the Romanian composer George Enescu. Wonderful performance by an orchestra in Bucharest, the George Enescu State Philharmonic. The conductor was Horia Andreescu. There are not enough hats in the world for a musician like George Enescu. He's a fabulous violinist, a very good conductor, a very interesting composer, also a sort of inspiring teacher. He was the teacher of young Yehudi Menuhin. Enescu took him outdoors. Enescu, who was from Romania, had a deep connection with the Roma people. So there is George Enescu throwing his arm around the young Yehudi Menuhin and going off to spend a week at a gypsy fiddle camp in the south of France. Spectacular force, which you hear in that music. And now a really delightful piece I've just discovered, the Fourth Symphony of the Polish composer Karol Szymanowski. This piece actually composed around 1932. Szymanowski calls this his Fourth Symphony, but on the score that I was able to find, you see the subtitle, Sinfonia Concertante, implying that it's a solo piece, like a little concerto with the orchestra. And we have a spectacular pianist to play for us, Levova Ansnes, playing with the City of Birmingham Symphony under the direction of not quite yet Sir Simon Rattle at the time they made this recording. Music of Karol Szymanowski, the Andante Molto Sostenuto from the Fourth Symphony.

Isn't that wonderful? I think I'm so excited about this because I just learned this piece in the last couple of days. I'd never heard it. Music of the Polish composer Karol Szymanowski. One movement of his fourth symphony, the Sinfonia Concertante. And the solo pianist there was Leif Ove Andsnes, sounding spectacular as he always does. We heard the City of Birmingham Symphony Orchestra under Simon Rattle. Well, that's about all the music we can fit in today. There's more great music coming up, so don't go anywhere for a while. See you tomorrow. Exploring Music is produced by Sidney Gillard at WFMT in Chicago and produced and engineered by Bill Sigman at Digital Island Studios here in New York City. Our production assistants are Ella Pinsloop, Eric Opland, Adela Skoronsky, and Weston Williams. Rebecca Neistat is the WFMT production and syndication manager. 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I'm Bill McLaughlin. 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

0: next on Real Music. Stanley Kubrick is regarded as one of history's best directors, known for his stunning visuals and his focus on the music in his movies. 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
2: And now, on with the show.

Music from Stanley Kubrick's first major Hollywood film, The Killing. The score is by Gerald Fried, who composed music for Kubrick's early productions, and you've probably heard his music before if you're a Star Trek fan. Fried is responsible for incidental music for several of the original series episodes. Welcome to Real Music. I'm Matt Rogers. Stanley Kubrick grew up in the Bronx in the 1930s and 40s. He taught himself how to make movies and began shooting short films in the late 40s and early 50s. After The Killing in 1956, Kubrick directed Kirk Douglas in two Hollywood pictures, the war film Paths of Glory and the historical epic Spartacus.

0: the main title and the love theme from the Alex North score to Spartacus. In some ways, it's the most conventional of Kubrick's films, his most Hollywood-esque movie, which is probably why he distanced himself from it in later years. The movie was a huge success, critically and commercially, but Kubrick didn't have complete control over every aspect of the picture, so he never felt ownership of it. Disillusioned with the whole Hollywood machine, Kubrick moved to England after Spartacus. Music from his first two films in Britain, next.
1: Here's a new taste treat. The corn dog. 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If you like hot dogs, you'll love corn dogs. 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Try a corn dog with your favorite beverage. 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Corn dogs.

0: The love theme from Lolita, the first of two films Stanley Kubrick made with actor and comedian Peter Sellers. 2 years later, Sellers famously played three characters in Kubrick's Cold War comedy Dr. Strangelove, or How I Learned to Stop Worrying and Love the Bomb. One of the funniest scenes I can think of in any movie involves Peter Sellers as the U.S. president trying to tell an inebriated Russian premier that America has accidentally launched nuclear missiles aimed at Russia. You can only hear the president's side of the phone call, which supposedly Sellers ad-libbed.
1: I'm sorry too, Dmitry. I'm very sorry. All right, you're sorrier than I am, but I am sorry as well. I am as sorry as you are, Dmitry. Don't say that you're more sorry than I am, because I'm capable of being just as sorry as you are. So we're both sorry, all right? All right.
0: It's worth watching the movie just for that scene. Here's the bomb run from Dr. Strangelove.

0: Laurie Johnson's The Bomb Run from Stanley Kubrick's Dr. Strangelove. For Kubrick's next movie, one of his true masterpieces, the director hired Spartacus composer Alex North. But in the end, he opted for a pair of Strausses. Their music is next.
1: If you're mighty thirsty for something mighty good, our hot chocolate's just a drink. It's a beverage and a food. Get hot chocolate and see just how good a drink can be.

0: Sunrise from Also Sprach Zarathustra and the introduction to Stanley Kubrick's 2001 A Space Odyssey.
1: Open the pod bay doors, Hal.
2: I'm sorry, Dave. I'm afraid I can't do that.
1: What's the problem?
2: I think you know what the problem is just as well as I do.
1: What are you talking about, Hal?
2: I know that you and Frank were planning to disconnect me, and I'm afraid that's something I cannot allow to happen.
0: The HAL 9000 computer is one of history's most memorable cinematic villains, partly because it's not clear if he is a villain or if he's just doing what he was programmed to do. As with most of Kubrick's films, reviews at the time were mixed, but in the years that have passed since, critics have changed their tune, and 2001 is now regarded as one of the greatest movies ever made. Composer Alex North wrote an original score for the film, but Kubrick decided to keep the temporary tracks by famous classical composers such as Richard Strauss and Johann Strauss Jr. If only Kubrick had told Alex North. The story goes that North showed up to the premiere expecting to hear his original music. He was understandably upset. But Kubrick's musical choices were solid. The classical works lend a timeless quality to the film that an original score could not have. And now it's almost impossible to imagine the space station docking sequence without the Blue Danube.

0: The Blue Danube excerpt from 2001, A Space Odyssey, Herbert von Karajan conducting the Berlin Philharmonic. Coming up, Kubrick's dystopian commentary on crime and an 18th century Irish period piece when Real Music continues in just a moment.
1: It's intermission time. Time for that stretch you've been wanting. And best of all, time to take your pick from that scrumptious array of tasty treats waiting for you at the snack bar, where the popcorn's popping, the cold drinks are sparkling, the hot dogs are sizzling, the coffee is steaming, and a luscious treasure of your favorite ice cream flavors as you like it served. And so much more to tempt any taste is waiting for you now at the snack bar. You'll be notified in plenty of time when the next show is about to begin.
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0: Welcome back to Real Music. I'm Matt Rogers. This time, we're honoring director Stanley Kubrick,

Terry Tucker's Overture to the Sun from Stanley Kubrick's A Clockwork Orange. The film follows a gang leader, Alex, who's subjected to aversion therapy to cure his criminal tendencies. According to the director, the movie is a running lecture on free will. It's also another vehicle for Kubrick's brilliant use of classical music in film.

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2: This is a dill pickle, a mighty pretty pickle, especially when he joins you at the show. We have lots of pretty pickles waiting for you at the refreshment center. They're plump, tender, mouth-watering. Wouldn't one taste good right now?

The Sarabande from Handel's Keyboard Suite in D minor, and the main title to Stanley Kubrick's Barry Lyndon. An Irish rogue attempts to climb the social ladder by marrying a rich widow. Here, Stanley Kubrick's use of classical music makes perfect sense, as the story is set in the 18th century. In addition to Handel, you get works by Bach, Vivaldi, Mozart, Paisiello, and Schubert.

0: A bit of Franz Schubert's Opus 100 from Stanley Kubrick's Barry Lyndon. By this point, Kubrick had tackled political satire, science fiction, historical epic, crime drama. Why not horror and suspense?
1: Here's Johnny!
0: The Shining is not so much an adaptation of Stephen King's novel as Stanley Kubrick's ideas about the psychological effects of isolation. Whether it works on the whole has been a source of critical debate for decades, but its use of 20th century classical music perfectly establishes the film's creepy tone.

Béla Bartók's music for strings, percussion, and celesta from The Shining. The movie also featured electronic pieces by Wendy Carlos, but much of what she wrote for the film was cut. The same thing had happened to her on A Clockwork Orange, so she vowed never to work with Stanley Kubrick again. And that meant for his next movie, the war drama Full Metal Jacket, Kubrick had to hire someone else. And he went with his daughter, Vivian Kubrick, who would have her own falling out with her father in the years that would follow. She wrote the score under the pseudonym Abigail Mead, and the music is chilling at points. I love the cue she wrote for the sniper scene near the end of the film. You can feel the tension in the music.

0: A bit of Vivian Kubrick's score to Full Metal Jacket. This is Real Music. We're honoring legendary director Stanley Kubrick. Coming up, Kubrick finds a balance between existing classical works and original compositions.
1: In the mood for hot coffee? When you are, nothing else will satisfy. Coffee has a flavor, an aroma, a deep-down satisfying goodness all its own. And our coffee has something extra, the care with which we brew and serve it. You'll enjoy the show more while you're enjoying steaming hot coffee. Come and get yours now.

A waltz by Dmitri Shostakovich that served as the main title to Kubrick's final film, Eyes Wide Shut. And while it's arguably not Kubrick's best work, it does feature a wonderful mix of music. The score includes pre-existing classical works, everything from Ligeti to Liszt, but also some beautiful original cues by Jocelyn Pook,

From Jocelyn Pook's work on Eyes Wide Shut, Stanley Kubrick's final film. Kubrick died 6 days after showing his final cut of the movie to Warner Brothers execs. That was March of 1999, meaning Kubrick never got to see 2001, the year he'd so vividly imagined in the movie that many critics consider Kubrick's masterpiece. Thanks for listening. Real Music is an original production of WDAV in Davidson, North Carolina, and Classical KBOK in Phoenix, with support from the Corporation for Public Broadcasting and from listeners like you. I'm Matt Rogers. Join me next time for more Real Music.

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2: 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And Ray Chen makes his Heinz Hall debut with the Bruch G Minor Violin Concerto. 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
2: The heroic Beethoven Egmont. The beauty of Max Bruch's G Minor Concerto with Ray Chen. And the terror of the Shostakovich Fifth Symphony. 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I'm Jim Cunningham. 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Uncommon is changing medicine as we know it. 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Welcome to change. The Brooks Foundation, through the PNC Charitable Trusts. This program is also supported by the musicians of the Pittsburgh Symphony Orchestra. Beethoven wrote the music for Goethe's play Egmont in 1789. It was based on an incident from two centuries earlier, depicting the subjugation of the Netherlands to the tyrannical Spanish rulers, the agony of the people, and their growing defiance and dreams of liberty. It ends with Count Egmont's call for revolution and his vision of eventual victory in the moments before his execution. The theme of political oppression overthrown spoke to Beethoven as he had just endured Napoleon's invasion of Vienna. Here is the music director of the Indianapolis Symphony Orchestra, Krzysztof Urbanski, to conduct the Pittsburgh Symphony in the overture to Beethoven's Egmont.